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L is for Laos. 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It is one of the countries through which the mighty Mekong River flows. And it's the home to the special Irrawaddy dolphin. L is for Laos.

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quack, but only four little ducks came back. 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

0: Oh, they're so excited. 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
1: Teo here. What would you put on a pizza? Sausages? 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Lots of cheese? Yum. Let's make a pizza.
2: Pizza. I like a little bit of pizza on Saturday night.
3: On Saturday night.
2: Pizza. I like a little bit of pizza on Saturday night.
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1: How about we go on a bear hunt?
2: A bear hunt?
1: We're going on a bear hunt.
2: We're going on a bear hunt.
1: We're going to catch a big one.
2: We're going to catch a big one.
1: I'm not scared.
2: I'm not scared.
1: What a beautiful day.
2: What a beautiful day.
1: Uh-oh.
2: Uh-oh.
1: Grass.
2: Grass.
1: Long wavy grass.
2: Long wavy grass.
1: We can't go over it.
2: We can't go over it.
1: We can't go under it.
2: We can't go under it.
1: We'll have to go through it.
2: We'll have to go through it.
1: Swish, swish,
2: swish, swish, swish, swish, swish, swish.
1: Oh, bit itchy, that grass.
2: Oh, really?
1: We're going on a bear hunt.
2: We're going on a bear hunt.
1: We're going to catch a big one.
2: We're going to catch a big one.
1: I'm not scared.
2: I'm not scared.
1: What a beautiful day.
2: What a beautiful day.
1: Uh-oh.
2: Uh-oh.
1: A forest.
2: A forest?
1: A tall, dark forest.
2: A tall, dark forest?
1: We can't go over it.
2: We can't go over it.
1: We can't go under it.
2: We can't go under it.
1: We'll have to go through it.
2: We'll have to go through it.
1: Stumble, stumble, trip.
2: Stumble, stumble, trip.
1: Yourself.
2: No, just a grazed knee, it's all right.
1: We're going on a bear hunt.
2: We're going on a bear hunt.
1: We're going to catch a big one.
2: We're going to catch a big one.
1: I'm not scared.
2: I'm not scared.
1: What a beautiful day.
2: Oh, what a beautiful day.
1: Uh-oh.
2: Uh-oh.
1: Mud.
2: Mud.
1: Thick, oozy mud.
2: Oh, thick, oozy mud.
1: We can't go over it.
2: We can't go over it.
1: We can't go

0: gooey and yucky and it's lovely. Here we go again.
1: We're going on a bear hunt.
0: We're going on a bear hunt.
1: We're going to catch a big one.
0: We're going to catch a big one.
1: I'm not scared.
0: I'm not scared.
1: What a beautiful day.
0: What a beautiful day.
1: Uh-oh.
0: Uh-oh.
1: A cave?
0: A cave?
1: A dark, gloomy cave.
0: A dark, gloomy cave?
1: We can't go over it.
0: Can't go over it.
1: We can't go under it.
0: We can't go under it.
1: We'll have to go through it.
0: We'll have to go through it.
1: Tiptoe, tiptoe,
0: tiptoe, tiptoe, tiptoe.
1: Oh, what's that?
0: What's what?
1: Over there.
0: Over where?

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1: Run through the gate. Shut the gate. 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
2: I'm still outside.
1: 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Oh.
2: We're never going on a bear hunt again.
1: No, we're never going on a bear hunt again.
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1: B-L-U-E. 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

0: Yes, it's hard to feel affection when she heads in your direction, 'cause the little Aussie Mozzie is out to get us all.
1: 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Ooh.

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0: I'm Anne from Noisy by Nature, the show that takes your ears outside to listen to the weird sounds that nature makes. Can you guess what this strange sound is? Ooh, that's an interesting sound. It's like, rah! I wonder what it could be. To find out what animal is making this noise, stay tuned for Noisy by Nature, coming up after these next songs.
1: Hi everyone! Today, I'm pretending to be different Australian animals.
0: I know! Why don't we do it together?
1: Are you ready? Let's go!

Hello, welcome to Noisy by Nature. I'm Anne. My favourite thing to do is use my ears to listen to the different sounds that nature makes. I love the sound of a campfire crackling. And sometimes I even like the sound of traffic. It's unbelievable. Even though it really isn't a nature noise. But you know, you can find nature near your home, no matter where you live, even in busy areas like where I am right now. Nature is all around you. I'm sitting on a bench, watching as one by one the streetlights come on around me. Click, tink, whoop. It's dusk. It's the part of the day that is right before the sun goes down, but before it gets really dark. All around me is neatly mown grass lawn and some colourful flower beds. Oh, they smell so nice. There are some people walking along a path that goes through the middle of the park, and some other people riding quickly on their bikes, ringing their bells so that the people walking know that they're there. They're all probably on their way home from work. I bet they're going to get ready for dinner. Oh, I'd love some dinner. My tummy is grumbling, but I can't quite eat yet. That's because I'm here, waiting, for an animal that lives in this park to wake up for the night. Ooh, now that noise didn't come from the traffic. I think that sound is made by the creatures that I'm waiting for, and it came from one of those big trees. It's time to get a little bit closer. Yes! It's a flying fox! Whee! Whee! You might know them as fruit bats, but their other name is flying foxes, like the fun ride at the park. I can see two of them up in a tree branch. They're hanging upside down with little claws on their feet attached to the branch. And they're making that really screechy sound. Can you hear them? Ooh, I could see so many of them up there in the tree. The others just haven't woken up yet. Did you know?

0: that a big group of flying foxes all living together, like this, it's called a camp. A bat camp. Bat camp! I can see that these particular flying foxes are grey-headed flying foxes. They're mostly a dark browny grey colour with a little bit of orange fur around their neck. At the moment, their black wings are wrapped tightly around their bodies like a big wing blanket, a batty cuddle. Ooh, they have the cutest faces with big dark eyes and a little black nose and tiny triangle ears popping out the top of their head. Ooh. Actually, their heads look a little bit like a fox's head. That's why they're called flying foxes, but they're not related to foxes. Ooh, I think the rest of the camp is waking up now. Flap, flap, flap, flap, flap. Ooh, stretching out their wings, ready to fly off and find some food. Grey-headed flying foxes have quite big teeth, and they use those teeth to eat fruit and seeds in the trees. Not this tree, though. They have different trees for their home and for their food. This tree is like their bedroom tree. You wouldn't eat dinner in your bedroom, would you? There's something else about the way these flying foxes feed that's very important for trees, and it's about their poo. Yes, their poo. Do you know why their poo is important? Well, because they eat fruits and seeds, when they fly around, the flying foxes poo out bits of seeds in different places. This means that wherever the seeds land, a tree might be able to grow. So the flying foxes help the tree spread out and grow in lots of different places. They're kind of like flying farmers. I think the flying foxes are getting ready to leave now. Some of them are spreading their wings out. Oh, their wings are beautiful. They stretch so far. And the skin on their wings is so thin, I can nearly see through it. Off they go into the night.
1: Bye, fruit bats. I hope you have a nice dinner.
0: Speaking of dinner, it's about time for me to fly off and find some food too. What a funny nature noise. Can you make the sound of a flying fox or a fruit bat? Let's try together. You ready? Whee! Squabble, squabble, squabble. Whee! Squabble, squabble, squabble, squabble. Very good. Remember, whenever you're outside, you can use your ears to listen to all the amazing sounds that nature makes. I'll bring you some more weird and wonderful sounds of Australian nature very soon, but for now, I'm Anne, signing off like a flying fox looking for dinner. Bye! Thanks to Deborah, Carl and Aaron, who gave me these recordings of fruit bats that you just heard. Noisy by Nature is a collaboration between ABC Kids Listen and the ABC's nature program Off Track. It's hosted by me, Anne Jones, and written and produced by Joe Kahn.
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Hi, I'm Alex. 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Hasn't it been a great day so far? 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

0: dog loves books. 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All was quiet in the enchanted forest when suddenly...
1: Dog! Dog! Does this look like a castle or a cardboard box?
0: At the moment, it looks rather like both, Pug.
1: Soggy doggy biscuits. I wanted to lose the boxy bit.
0: Perhaps we have a book in the shop that will give you some more ideas.
1: To the wheelie ladder, Dog.
0: To the wheelie ladder, Pug. Colourful marbles, mysterious parcels. Ah, magnificent castles. This is a book called King Arthur and His Knights of the Long Table. Nobody knows for certain where the castle of Camelot lies, but this fabled fortress was once the home of King Arthur and his knights.
2: Pass the mead, please. Pass the mead! Oh.
3: No, just let them.
4: Forsooth! Who are you?
0: I am Dog, and this is Pug, sire.
4: What's that?
0: I am Dog, and this is Pug.
4: Nope, can't hear a thing. Who are they?
5: Tog and Plug.
6: Pair of trainee knights, sire.
4: Ha-ha! Then you must prove yourself worthy to sit at my long table. Bring me a dragon that breathes fire and flame. I want a new pet.
1: Did he say the dragon, Dog?
0: Pet dragon, Pug?
4: Well, off you go. Merlin! Where has that magician got to now? Merlin!
1: Where will we find the dragon, Dog?
0: I have a hunch that's the kind of place a dragon might feel at home.
1: It doesn't look very homely, Dog.
0: I smell an adventure. Come on.
7: Greetings, Dog and Pug.
1: You know who we are?
7: Of course. I am Merlin, magician to good King Arthur.
0: How wizard. A wizard.
1: The king was shouting for you, Mrs. Mervyn.
7: Oh, dear. I should be in the Great Hall with the others, but I just can't stand the racket.
0: What are they racketing about?
7: Everyone wants to sit near the king, but they can't on that long table, so they shout. I had to sneak out for some peace and quiet on this solitary rock.
1: That rock is very rocky.
7: Gadzooks! It's a dragon's egg!
0: How curious.
7: After that dragon! I'm too ancient for this.
1: Don't worry, Mrs. Merlin. We'll catch him. My head is going round and round.
7: Please, sit and rest. I'm very grateful for your help, Dog and Pug. Is there anything magical I can do for you in return?
0: Well, King Arthur did send us on a quest.
7: What are you seeking?
0: A pet dragon.
7: No, dragons are wild creatures, not pets. Far better to give King Arthur something he really needs.
0: A book token? A bookmark?
1: Pow-wowser! We just ran around and around. I know what King Arthur needs.
7: We must hurry, Dog and Pug. It's nearly tea time. What do you want me to do?
1: Magic this long table into a round one, please.
7: A round table? Easy peasy. Roundinius, Tablinius.
4: Forsooth, it's Bob and Doug. Where is my pet dragon?
0: We brought you something much better, sire.
1: Something you really need.
4: A round table? I wanted fire and flame, not furniture.
7: Tea time, everyone.
3: yes.
8: Being excited about
7: it. Oh, let's see what's going on.
4: Pass me the figgy pudding, please.
7: Certainly, sire.
4: Oh, yummy. Thank you. Oh, it's so nice not to have to shout to be heard.
7: And no one's arguing about who sits next to you, sire. With this round table, we're all near to you.
4: Thank you, Sir Dog and Sir Pug, Knights of the Round Table.
0: And so King Arthur's Round Table became the stuff of legend and brought much-needed peace and harmony to the magical castle of Camelot. The end.
1: That is my new favourite book, and it's given me an idea how to finish my castle costume. But first, I need something important.
0: What's that, Pug?
1: Lots more cardboard, Dog. I'll need to make it much bigger if I'm going to fit a round table inside.
0: Bookshop Mice, would you like to hear about King Arthur? Pug does like cardboard castles, and Dog loves books.
9: Bow-wowser!
10: And now it's time for a story from the Kids Listen bookshelf. And now it's time for a story. Today's story is called The Bushwalk. And this is how it goes. I love to walk in the bush. If I keep my eyes and ears open, it's always an adventure. Sometimes I think all I will find is green, brown trees and plants. But then I discover a splash of colour. And hear a trilling song. Or a croaking call down by the creek. If I look carefully, I might spy a lizard on a sunny day. Or even see a snake slither off the track. Once I surprise this spiky fellow and startled some furry grey flashes crashing through the shrubs. Some animals can be tricky at hide and seek. And some have clever disguises. Others wake as the sun sets. And then the night comes alive with rustling life. The bush is an amazing place. Just look. Just listen. What will you discover there? And that's the end of the story. Wonderful listening.
11: Which story would you like today, Hoot?
12: Can you tell the one about your favourite toy? Oh, I think everyone will love that. You know, the one where you're a little boy.
11: But I've told you that story so many times.
12: Yeah, that's because it's such a good story.
11: Oh, okay, Hoot. Let's begin. Jimmy's favourite toy. It was a lovely day in the land of Giggle and Hoot. Jimmy was excited. He was going to visit Grandpa Giggle, and this was going to be his very first night away from home. Jimmy loved Grandpa's house as it was always full of surprises. Grandpa Giggle hardly ever threw anything away.
13: Why would I throw it away? I can always use it for something else.
11: And it was true. His hats became garden pots. His old coat went to the scarecrow, and used jam jars were a perfect fit for buttons. Grandpa Giggle was very clever. It was late afternoon when Jimmy arrived at Grandpa's house. Grandpa came out to meet him.
13: Jimmy!
11: He said.
13: You're just in time. I thought I'd show you the attic.
11: Jimmy was excited. He hadn't been in the attic before. He followed Grandpa up the rickety old stairs that led to the very top of the house. Grandpa stopped at the door.
13: You go first,
11: he said. Jimmy peeped in and saw the most amazing sight. The room was full of toys.
3: Wow! Grandpa, this is so cool!
11: Grandpa giggle laughed.
13: They're mine! I've kept them since I was a little boy, just the same age as you.
11: Jimmy raced over to a train set and started to play. He watched as the engines went around and around the tracks.
12: Hoot hoot!
11: Went the trains.
12: Jimmy, the train sounds just like me!
11: It does sound like you, Hoot.
12: Hoot hoot!
11: There were teddy bears and jigsaws and even a jack-in-the-box that went... Boom!
12: Jimmy, you gave me a little scare, but it was a funny scare, so I'm okay.
11: Jimmy was having the best time.
3: Oh, Grandpa, you have so many toys, he said.
13: Oh, yes, I do have lots of toys. But my very favourite toy was lost a long time ago.
11: Grandpa told Jimmy all about a toy he used to take to bed every night.
13: I loved that toy, but one day I couldn't find it anywhere.
11: For a moment, Grandpa looked a little sad.
13: But never mind, he said. I'm too old for toys now.
11: That night, Jimmy tried to sleep. He liked staying at Grandpa's house, but somehow it wasn't quite like sleeping in his own bed. There were lots of new noises to get used to.
12: Jimmy Giggle, can I do the noises?
3: Of course you can, Hoot.
11: The tree tapped against the window.
12: Tap, tap, tap.
11: The floorboards creaked.
12: Creak, creak, creak.
11: And Grandpa Giggle snored very loudly.
12: This is my favourite.
11: As Jimmy tried to sleep, he thought of Grandpa's favourite toy and wondered where it could be. He decided that in the morning he would look behind all the cushions in the house.
12: Oh, that's a great idea, Jimmy Giggle. Toys are always hiding behind the cushions.
11: But now he needed to get some sleep. He curled up in a ball and then stretched out tall. He was just beginning to get into the perfect position when he felt a lump under his mattress at the bottom of the bed. He wondered what the lump could be. It's bigger than a sock, thought Jimmy, and smaller than a football. He carefully climbed out of bed and slipped his hand under the mattress.
12: Oh, this is exciting!
11: Using all his strength, Jimmy tugged and tugged. Then, one... two, three. Out came something very unusual. It was a purple dinosaur with two big brown eyes and a very long neck.
12: But that sounds like...
11: Jimmy was so excited. He loved dinosaurs. He tucked the toy under his arm and hopped back into bed. And as if by magic, Jimmy fell asleep straight away.
12: I don't want to spoil the story, but I think I know who you found.
11: The next morning, Jimmy woke to see Grandpa Giggle smiling down at him.
13: What have you got there, Jimmy Giggle?
11: Jimmy showed him the dinosaur. Grandpa Giggle clapped his hands in delight.
13: It's Gigglesaurus! You found my favourite toy!
12: Yay! Jimmy, I knew it! It's Gigglesaurus!
11: You're right, Hoot, it was Gigglesaurus. Jimmy was happy that he'd found Grandpa's favourite toy. But then he felt a little bit sad as he knew what he had to do. Jimmy gave Gigalosaurus a little goodbye squeeze. Here you go, Grandpa. This is your toy. Grandpa held Gigalosaurus for a while and then he shook his head.
13: Oh, I'm too old for toys nowadays. I think Gigalosaurus should stay with you.
11: Jimmy reached out for the toy.
3: Wow! Thank you, Grandpa.
13: But you have to watch him very carefully. He can be very hard to find.
11: From that day on, Jimmy always takes Gigalosaurus to bed. And whenever Gigalosaurus goes missing, it's never long before Jimmy finds him again.
3: You're my favourite toy,
11: he says, cuddling him tight. And as if by magic, he falls fast asleep.
12: Oh, Jimmy, that's how you got Gigalosaurus.
3: That's right, Hoot. That's how I got my very favourite toy.
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7: Grug gets lost. One day, Grug was returning home from shopping with a basket of food. A large tree had fallen across the path, so Grug walked around it. But then he couldn't see the path. He walked into a dark forest where he had never been before. It quickly turned into a very dark forest. I think I'm lost, thought Grug. But still, he walked on. Strange eyes peered out through the darkness. Then trees turned into big faces. One seemed to scream at him. Grug was frightened. Then Grug heard a howling noise and a wallaby rushed past him. Although he was frightened, Grug was also very tired. Grug sat down and closed his eyes. Now he couldn't see any eyes or faces. Then Grug fell asleep. He couldn't hear any sounds. When Grug awoke, some food had been eaten from his basket. Grug could see light through the tall trees, so he walked towards it. He didn't feel frightened anymore. Soon he was in the open, away from the tall, dark forest. He passed Kara the Carpet Snake's hollow log. Not far to go now, he thought. When Grug arrived at his burrow, he emptied his shopping basket. There's no place like home, he thought.
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0: long a hop? Oh, that is a big hop.
1: Hello, and welcome to Storytime. My name is Richard, and this is Joey. I'm going to read you a story. I wonder what the story will be about today, Joey. Oh, did you hear that? That was the sound of the magic story drawer. Ooh, let's see what's inside. It is a little toilet. Wow. That's a new one, isn't it, Joey? Wonder if there's a toilet in the story today. The story is called Busting. This little fella looks like he needs to go to the toilet, doesn't he? And the story goes like this. Lou was busting for the loo. There's Lou running to a sign that says toilet. But yikes, the loo had quite a queue. What on earth was Lou to do? There's 1, 2, 3, 4, 5 animals lining up for the toilet. Oh dear. I need the loo, screamed poor old Lou.
2: We need it too, replied the queue.
3: I need it more, cried Lou. I do.
1: Lou doesn't look very happy, does he?
2: Oh, that's not true, replied the queue. We know what you are trying to do, your little plan. We all see through, so don't you try to jump the queue.
3: But geez, if you guys only knew how much I really need the loo, you'd let me through. You would, it's true. You really just don't have a clue.
1: But all the queue told Lou to shoo.
3: Ooh, cried Lou. What shall I do? I'll have to find another loo. And so, with that, away Lou flew. Quick, run, Lou, run. But as he flew, no other loo did enter into poor Lou's view. His panic grew and Lou cried, ooh! And then he knew it was true. He'd have to do without a loo.
4: To do his do without a loo?
3: Yes, that's what Lou would have to do. What do you think Lou's going to do? What do you think, Joey?
1: Let's find out.
3: So, Lou flew to some tall bamboo. Hey, this will do! Hooray! Woohoo!
1: But sadly, Lou was in plain view and caused a great big hullabaloo. Oh, dear. You can't go to the loo in a public place with everyone watching.
3: So then he tried the city zoo. He hid behind a kangaroo.
4: A kangaroo, just like you, Joey.
1: But when the kangaroo saw Lou, he busted out some roo kung fu.
3: The roo kicked Lou and off he flew.
1: That's not very nice, is it, Joey? You wouldn't kick anybody, would you, Joey?
3: Oh, where? Cried desperate little Lou. An empty shoe? An old canoe? Or in that bowl of hearty stew?
1: I really think Lou needs to go to the toilet, doesn't he? I hope he finds a toilet soon.
3: I have to do my do. It's due. In fact, it's overdue. Ooh.
1: Can you see what Lou's pointing at? It has a sign that says, toilet.
3: So Lou flew to a brand new loo. He cried out, phew! He cried out, woo! He'd made it through. He did. It's true. And that's when Lou screamed, oh, thank you, and did a great big steaming wee. And that's the end of the story.
1: Well, what a dramatic turn of events. I'm glad that Lou finally found what he was looking for. What's that, Joey? Oh, you need to go to the loo too? Okay, well, it's time for us to go now. Bye from Joey and bye-bye from me.
4: Did we talked about this before?
5: before we started. Yes, but you said you didn't need to go, didn't you?

0: And now, another story.
1: Whose turn is it to tell a story today? Will it be Louisa? Will it be Florrie? Will it be Sam? Or will it be Georgie?
2: Or it might be you far away.
1: It might. Please, will you stay?
2: Just for 5 minutes more.

0: It's my turn to tell a story today. This is the clock that belongs to the people of Ellendrew. It always keeps perfect time and plays a pretty tune. But a long time ago, the clock was stolen by a naughty dragon.
1: Ah, now I can listen to the clock's music whenever I like.
0: The people of Ellendrew missed their clock. They wanted it back. So they called on two brave knights to help them. Sir Percival.
2: Uh-huh.

0: Georgie is so lucky being a knight.
1: Yes, he's very good at it, isn't he? Are you ready for me to go on now, Sam?
0: Yes, please. I'm listening.
1: Meanwhile, the dragon was hiding in her cavern, listening to the clock's music. And she made up a song.
2: Nobody will find me here, this I know is true. Through the forest clearing where the sky is
1: the dragon
2: blue.
1: Sang so loudly she could be heard far and wide.
3: Listen, Sir Ganymede. That's the dragon singing to the clock's music.
4: She's telling us where she's hiding. Now we know where we have to go. Come on, Sir Percival.
3: I'm coming. Whoops. I just hope we can remember all the clues.
0: That wasn't very clever of the dragon, giving her hiding place away.
1: Well, dragons aren't very clever, are they?
0: So where did the brave knights go first, Florrie?
1: Remember the dragon's song?
2: Through the forest clearing where the sky is always blue.
4: Blue sky and not a cloud in sight. This must be the way.
2: Past the sweet red roses.
3: Are those roses, Sir Ganymede?
4: Indeed they are, Sir Percival. Oh, and very sweetly they smell too. This must be the way.
2: Sycamore tree.
3: Is that a sycamore tree, Sir Ganymede?
4: Indeed it is, Sir Percival. That means the cavern must be close. But where?
3: There it is, hidden amongst the leaves.
4: Yes, and there is our dragon.
3: With the clock of Elendrew. Hooray! We found it! Yay!
4: Shh, Sir Percival. The dragon's asleep. Don't wake her. Now's our chance.
0: So they took the clock. And what did the dragon say when she woke up and saw it had gone?
1: Well, Sam, she was very puzzled. As for the two brave knights, they gave the clock back to the people of Elendrew, who took great care of it. So much so that it still stands in the town square, playing its music to this very day.
0: I wish I was a brave knight.
3: We could play knights again now.
0: Can I be Sir Ganymede this time?
4: Oh, be my guest.
5: Fear not. We will find the dragon and bring back the clock.
1: That's exactly right. What a good listener you are, Sam.

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I feel ready for a nice nap. 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

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A place where you feel safe, comfy, and warm. Maybe you could curl up on the couch with some cushions or snuggle into your bed. Are you cozy now? Great, because it's time to relax and go on a sound walk. Time to visit a different part of our magnificent country and meet some animals. Close your eyes

And as you listen, keep them closed so you can see the scenery and the animals in your imagination. Today we're visiting a savanna. Snuggle in and make sure you're listening, because there are so many magical sounds in the savanna. Like that one. Did you hear it? Listen. Perhaps we will hear it again. As you listen, concentrate on your breathing. When we breathe calmly and deeply, we help our body relax and unwind. Feel how your belly moves as you breathe in, and then slowly let the air go as you breathe out. Breathe in and out. Hello again. What a sweet little bird. This is the shining bronze cuckoo. It has iridescent green wings with a black and white striped belly. It's a very fancy feathery coat. Her feathers shimmer every time the bright savanna sun peeps through the treetops. That sounds like a wild horse. And another one. Aha! There they are. A wild mob of brumbies ambling through the trees, enjoying the shade. Horses didn't always live here, but now they call this place their home. Roaming around, looking for food and water. There's one, two, three, four grown-up horses, and one foal. This mob spends the day drinking and grazing and moving through the desert, sometimes stopping here in the savanna to enjoy the shade of the trees, and other times travelling across the hard, arid land. Well, that was a different sound, wasn't it? That's a mare talking to her foal. Oh, there he is, answering back. Sounds like the ambling afternoon in the shade has come to an end. One, two, three of the horses are off, galloping across the sandy desert, leaving a cloud of dust in their wake. The mare is encouraging her foal to join the rest of the group. Come on, adventure awaits. She's leading him, but he seems nervous. Do you sometimes get nervous when you're about to do something adventurous? Maybe you have second thoughts and doubt yourself. It's okay to feel nervous. Everyone feels nervous sometimes. Mummy Brumby is really trying to encourage her foal now. He's thinking about it. Mummy has taken off. She's showing him how it's done. Come on, little foal. We believe in you. Go join your mob. And he's off. Galloping with sure-footed strength. Off on a big adventure. We're glad you believed in yourself, little foal. Have a fun gallop.

Those Brumbies must need lots of air in their bodies to be able to gallop with so much speed and strength. 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

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Stretch and yawn on ABC Kids Listen.

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0: Hello, Owl Pals! 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
1: Yay!
0: Yeah? 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
1: Let's shake and move. 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

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When I say freeze, freeze! And when I say skip, skip! It's Shake and Move on ABC Kids Listen.

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0: Hello, hello, Let's Pretenders. 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
0: And welcome to
1: Let's Pretend,
0: where we let our imaginations run wild.
1: We can go on a journey in our imagination and play games while we listen to great music to bop along to on our adventure.
0: Are you ready?
1: Then let's pretend. Where will we go?
0: Who will we be?
1: What will we see?
0: Uh-oh. I hear rain.
1: Oh! We better stay inside for now.
0: Oh, that's okay, because we've got lots of music to dance to and lots of music to sing along to, and our imaginations can take us on a rainy day adventure.
1: Oh, I hope we see some rainbows. Should I get my raincoat?
0: Absolutely, that is a great idea. Oh, and maybe get an umbrella or some gumboots. Oh, but don't worry, if you don't have those things, you can just imagine them up, because this is
1: Let's Pretend.

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1: Hey, Nicholas, do you know how rain is made?
0: Yep, I think so. It comes from the clouds, right?
1: Yes, but just one part of it. I'm going to explain exactly how rain is made.
0: Ooh, okay. Do I need an umbrella for this?
1: No, I want you and everyone listening to pretend that we're all teeny tiny drops of water.
0: Okay. I'm going to crouch down then and I'm going to scrunch my body up so that I'm as small as I can be.
1: Oh, that's a great idea. Let's all scrunch our bodies down so that we look like tiny, teeny, incy, wincy little drops of water.
0: Scrunch, scrunch, scrunch. Okay, I think I look like a raindrop. I feel like one. Now what?
1: Okay, I want you to imagine that the sun is shining down on us.
0: Ah, okay. Ooh, ah. Oh. Oh, that sunshine feels nice and toasty and warm.
1: Yes, the sun is warming us up. In fact, it's warming us up and up and up and up.
0: Oh, should we unscrunch our bodies and stand up tall?
1: Exactly, like the sun is lifting us up off the ground.
0: I'm standing up tall and I'm stretching my arms up high.
1: Now imagine the sun is lifting you all the way up into the sky.
0: Ooh, like I'm flying?
1: Kind of. That is exactly what happens to water on Earth. The sun warms it up and lifts tiny watery pieces off the ground and up into the sky.
0: Whee! I'm super high in the sky now.
1: Okay, tiny water drops. Now you need to imagine the air around us has turned cold.
0: Oh, it's so cold. It's so chilly. Oh, should we huddle together?
1: Ooh, yes, yes, yes. And when tiny drops of water huddle together high up in the cold sky, do you know what happens to them?
0: No.
1: I'll give you a hint.
0: Okay.
1: They suddenly look soft and fluffy.
0: Oh, I know. Have we turned into a cloud?
1: Exactly. And when lots and lots of water joins our cloud, it gets heavier and heavier and heavier until...
0: we fall out of the cloud?
1: You got it. Let's all jump down out of the cloud now.
0: Oh, my goodness. Ready, steady, and jump.
1: Whee!
0: I'm falling through the sky.
1: We're not falling, Nicholas. We're raining.
0: Oh, wow, that's even better. We are the rain.
1: Drip, drop, drip, drop. And we're back down on the ground now.
0: Oh, what now?
1: Well, we wait for the sunshine and the whole cycle starts again. That's how rain is made.
0: Let's hear a song all about the rain right now.

0: Let's pretend we're surrounded by rainbows today on ABC Kids Listen. The rain sure is still falling down.
1: Oh, yes. Keep falling, rain. This is perfect for our Let's Pretend Rainy Day adventure.
0: Why? It means we can't go outside.
1: Yes, but we can go outside in our imaginations, remember? And do you know what's fun about going outside when it's raining?
0: What?
1: I'll give you a clue.
0: Okay.
1: It rhymes with muddle.
0: Ooh, fuddle?
1: Bow-bow, try again.
0: I know. Puddle. Rain makes puddles.
1: Hooray! And everyone loves jumping in muddy puddles.
0: Now let's put on our gumboots.
1: Oh, great idea. And remember, you can put on pretend gumboots if you don't have any with you.
0: Oh, mine are on. They're so comfortable and they're shiny and yellow.
1: Oh, pretty. Mine are spotty. What about you? What do your gumboots look like?
0: Can we jump in muddy pretend puddles now, please?
1: Ooh, let's do it on the count of three.
2: One, two, three, jump!
0: Oh, I made such a huge splash.
1: And I made a little splash. I wonder what kind of splash you made.
0: Let's keep jumping while we listen to the next song.

0: Do you think we'll see a rainbow on our rainy adventure, Nicholas?
1: I hope so, and I think so, but, you know, we can see pieces of rainbows all around us all the time.
0: What do you mean?
1: Well, the colours of the rainbow are red, orange, yellow, green, blue, indigo, and violet, and those colours follow me everywhere.
0: What? Rainbows follow you?
1: Well, the colours do. Almost every time I look around, I can see a colour of the rainbow somewhere. You try it. Look around right now. What colours do you see?
0: I see your yellow gumboots.
1: Mm-hmm.
0: I see my blue pencil case.
1: Correct.
0: I see a green bunch of grapes that you're eating. Ooh, yum. And I see my violet dress. Violet is like purple, right?
1: That's right. What about you, Let's Pretenders? What rainbow colours do you see around you? Can you see something green? Shout it out.
0: Wow, you're right, Nicholas. We can see the colours of the rainbow all around us.
1: The next song is all about rainbow colours and how they follow us everywhere. Let's keep looking for colours while we listen.

0: It must be time to see a real rainbow now, Nicholas.
1: Oh, okay, Emma. Let's use our imaginations to picture the most bright and beautiful and brilliant rainbow the world has ever seen.
0: Oh, yes. Come on. It's time. Let's imagine together, let's pretenders.
1: Wow. Okay, my rainbow stretches all the way across the sky.
0: Oh, my rainbow is sparkling. I see red and orange and blue, and it's sparkly and beautiful.
1: Wow! What does your rainbow look like? I am going to see what my rainbow feels like.
0: What? Oh, that's a great idea. Me too, me too.
1: Okay, my rainbow feels like air. My hands reach right through it.
0: Whoa! Okay, oh, my rainbow is solid, and I'm going to climb my rainbow.
1: Wow, can I come too?
0: Of course. Come on, let's pretenders, you can climb my rainbow too. Are you ready to climb? Come on, here we go.
1: Oh, let's climb the rainbow together. Oh. One foot, then the other, arm up, and then the other.
0: Oh,
1: it's hard work climbing a rainbow.
0: Oh, yes, and all the way to the top. But look at the view. We're right at the top.
1: Wow, we're above the clouds.
0: Well, what do you see from the top of the rainbow?
1: Whoa. But how do we get down now, Emma?
0: That's a good question, Nicholas. We slide down, of course, like a massive slippery dip.
1: I was hoping you'd say that. This is going to be fun.
0: Ready?
1: Setty.
0: Whee!

0: Oh, I'm getting a bit bored of the rain, Nicholas. I want to go outside and play now.
1: Oh, rain is good, Emma.
0: Huh? Why?
1: Well, as I always say, no rain, no flowers.
0: You do always say that. but what does it mean,
1: No
0: Nicholas?
1: Rain, no flowers. No rain, no flowers. Because everyone loves flowers, but for beautiful flowers to grow, we need rain. I know sometimes rain can be a little bit annoying, but if we didn't have it, then there'd be no pretty flowers.
0: Oh, and I do love flowers.
1: Yeah, you do. Maybe while we wait for the rain to pass, we can pretend to be flowers.
0: Oh, yes, and I can be a rose.
1: Oh, a beautiful red rose, yes. You can be any flower you like, Emma. And same for you, let's pretenders. Why don't you choose a flower that you'd like to be? I'm going to be a daffodil.
0: Ooh, lovely.
1: Okay, now we need to start out as tiny seeds. So let's crouch down and make ourselves small, like a teeny weeny seed being planted in the ground.
0: Oh, I'm all curled up like a small seed too.
1: Perfect. Oh, now it's raining, which is going to help us sprout. Can you stick your hands up like little leaves sprouting out of the ground?
0: My hands are up.
1: Great. And finally, we're going to stand up tall and bloom into beautiful flowers. I'm stretching my daffodil arms out to the sides like pretty petals.
0: Ooh, and I've put my hands on my head. My face and my arms are at the top of the flower and my body is the long, tall stem.
1: Oh, what beautiful blossoms we are. Oh, all thanks to the rain. I love it when it rains.

0: We're having a rainy day adventure today on Let's Pretend, and we've got our gumboots on, haven't we, Nicholas?
1: We sure do. I've got my yellow ones and you've got your exciting spotty ones on.
0: That's right. And guess what? I've got some fun facts about gumboots.
1: Oh, I love a fun fact about a gumboot.
0: Fun fact one. In the country Finland, they have a race called the Gumboot Run, and it's where people run wearing gumboots.
1: What? That is so amazing. It sounds a bit tricky, but it sounds fun.
0: Now, fact two, astronauts wear gumboots in space.
1: Whoa!
0: Yeah, they wear them on the International Space Station when they experiment with liquids.
1: Ooh, that sounds interesting.
0: And fun fact number three about gumboots, in Australia and New Zealand, and maybe even some other parts of the world, there's a gumboot throwing competition.
1: What?
0: Yes, the winner is the person who can throw their gumboot the furthest distance.
1: Whoa, that is so amazing. You know, I'd like to play that game sometime, but right now I think I want to keep my gumboots on my feet.
0: Fair enough, it is very rainy, and they'll help you dance to this next song.
2: Splish. 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

0: 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I think it was thunder.
1: Oh, don't be scared, don't be scared. It's just imaginary thunder.
0: Oh, well, if it's imaginary, that's okay, because I do love a storm, especially imaginary storms. Come on, let's hear a song all about storms on Let's Pretend.

0: Somewhere Over the Rainbow could possibly be the most beautiful song of all time, I think, Nicholas.
1: You know what? I agree with you there. You are absolutely right. And the rainbows we imagine on Let's Pretend are the most beautiful rainbows anyone has ever dreamt up.
0: Oh, I think so too. What about you, Let's Pretenders? What was your favourite part of our rainy day adventure? I think my favourite part was pretending to be a raindrop and falling from the sky.
1: Mine was climbing to the top of the rainbow and seeing the beautiful view from up there.
0: You know, you don't have to wait for the rain to put on your gumboots and your raincoat. Sometimes it's fun to just pretend it's a rainy day.
1: That's right. I think I'm going to leave my gumboots on all day long. Yeah. 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
0: Let's Pretend. It's a new day, Basil. 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
3: 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Nighty-night, Count. It sure has been a long day.
2: But there's still one thing I have to do before I fall asleep.
1: What is that, Big Bird?
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0: Actually, Big Bird, I don't count sheep. I count their bags of wool. Listen. Baba, black sheep, have you any wool? Yes, sir, three bags full. One for the master, that's one bag of wool. And one for the dame, one plus one is two, that's two bags of wool. And one for the little girl who lives in the lane, two plus one is three, that's three bags of wool. Baba, black sheep, have you any wool? Yes, sir, three bags full. I just love to count myself to sleep.
2: Well, what about you, Prairie? 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
1: I just look at all

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1: I'm Alex. So nice to have you with us, and thanks for being such great listeners on ABC Kids.

home time. If you're driving in the car or swinging on the monkey bar, painting a masterpiece or in the park watching geese, no matter what happened in your day, time to jump up and say yay, 'cause it's home time on

0: your nose. 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

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It is spoken by the Wongaibuan people of Australia. Guruwin, that's flower in Nyampa. Guruwin, and this is ABC Kids Listen.

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0: Hello, I'm Magda, and I'm going to tell you a nursery rhyme. 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That's all from me. It's time to say goodbye. Bye.
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0: Crystal Paper Stick.
1: So, Sarah, how do you glue?
2: I'm well, thanks, Pevin. And yourself?
1: No, how do you glue?
2: Oh, let me show you a few. Drag your glue round the outside, then crisscross.
3: Drag your glue round the outside, then crisscross.
2: Dot, dot, dot, dot, and X marks the spot.
3: Dot, dot, dot, dot, and X marks the spot.
2: So how do you glue? How do you glue? Do you dot, do you cross, do you zigzag too? Everyone is different, but no matter what you do, put the glue on the paper, not the paper on the glue.
4: I'm a little glue stick, short and stout. I'm a live back.

0: make your paper stink. What do we do? We glue. What do we do? We glue. What do we do? What do we do? What do we do? We glue.
1: Do I stick it like this?
2: No, no, no.
3: Please make it straight.
1: Do I stick it anywhere?
2: No, no, no.
3: On the next page, mate.
1: Do I use all the glue?
2: No, no, no.
3: You only need a bit.
1: Ooh, what's it taste like?
2: No, no, no.
3: No, don't eat it.
4: Ooh. Grab your glue stick. Listen to the music.
1: Let's make your paper stick.
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1: Come on.
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4: Listen to the music.
0: What do we do? We glue. What do we do? We glue.
5: It's home time on ABC Kids Listen, and it's time to mix up a story salad. Here's my friend Matt.
6: Hello and welcome to this afternoon's story salad. I am joined here by...
7: Matt. Hello, hello. And we're very, very excited to be back for today's
6: story salad.
7: Now, story salad is where we get three random words sent in from a lovely listener, and we have to use those words in a made-up story right here on the spot in only 3 minutes.
6: That's right, Matt. And at the one-minute mark, Matt and I are going to hear this sound. And that tells us that we have 1 minute to go and that
7: yes.
6: we have to wrap this story up within that minute or else...
7: Well, I don't know what
6: they
7: else.
6: Unplug our microphones
7: yes.
6: and tell us to go home.
7: So to do all that, we need to get some words.
6: Yes, I should also at this point just mention my name because at the moment I'm just a voice.
7: Oh, you're Emma.
6: That's right.
7: Yeah.
6: I never got that in at the start, you see, Matt.
7: Clearly, we would be fantastic radio hosts. So could no name Emma and Matt please get the words?
8: Good morning, Matt, Teo and Emma. My name is Nihal. I am 6 years old. My three words are monkey, beach and sun. I love listening to your story, Salad.
6: Turns out I didn't need to say my name at all, Matt, because Nihal said it for me.
7: How fantastic. He knew that you would be on today.
6: Amazing.
7: And the words for today are monkey,
6: beach
7: and sun. Fantastic words. Well, let's shine on into today's
6: story salad.
7: There
6: once
7: was
6: a
7: boy
6: called
7: Jin
6: who
7: often
6: danced
7: around
6: monkeys
7: because
6: they
7: were
6: the
7: best
6: fun.
7: So,
6: today,
7: Jin
6: decided
7: I'm
6: going
7: to
6: have
7: a
6: dance
7: off
6: with
7: the
6: monkeys
7: because
6: that
7: is
6: fun. At
7: 3 o'clock,
6: the
7: monkey
6: dance off
7: will begin. This
6: afternoon,
7: we
6: are
7: going
6: to the
7: beach
6: to
7: battle
6: it
7: out.
6: Woo!
7: At
6: the
7: beach,
6: the
7: sun
6: was
7: shining
6: and
7: the
6: people
7: were
6: excited.
7: Ah!
6: Woo! Excited!

0: Jin
1: was
0: nervous.
1: He
0: was
1: warming
0: up
1: his
0: body
1: and
0: stretching,
1: and
0: suddenly
1: the
0: muscle
1: in
0: his
1: left
0: thigh
1: cramped.
0: Ouch!
1: One minute.
0: Ouch!
1: So
0: the
1: monkeys
0: said,
1: stop!
0: We
1: don't
0: need
1: to
0: battle.
1: We
0: need
1: to
0: help
1: Jin
0: with
1: his
0: cramp. So
1: the
0: monkeys
1: rushed
0: over
1: and
0: gave
1: his
0: thigh
1: a
0: rub.
1: And
0: they
1: were
0: the
1: nicest
0: monkeys
1: in
0: the
1: whole
0: wide world. Okay, we just did a story salad one word at a time.
1: That is hard.
0: Really hard.
1: And really calming to listen to, I'm guessing. If you're listening right now, you should try that. Whoever you're near, if you've got brother, sister, grandma, grown-ups, mum, dad.
0: Babysitter.
1: See if you can both make up a story side right now, but only saying
0: one word
1: each.
0: At a time.
1: It's very challenging.
0: Yeah, but and just so that our listeners know, that is an actual drama game that you can play.
1: Yeah.
0: Like it's called One Word at a Time.
1: Yeah.
0: Because it literally is one word at a time. So, but you really have to listen for that.
1: Yeah.
0: Don't you?
1: Yeah. So we're going to give you three words now and see if you can use these three words up in a story salad that might be a one word at a time story salad.
0: Do it.
1: So let's
0: give them a word.
1: Give them a word.
0: And the
1: from
0: first
1: Niihau's
0: one.
1: Words.
0: Okay, so
1: what should we give them? Let's just give like association words.
0: Okay.
1: So like when
0: pink. Sorry.
1: Hang on. When you hear when I say the word, the first thing that comes to your head, okay, ready?
0: Like
1: they can
0: I just
1: all
0: did.
1: Be your word. No, monkey.
0: Pink.
1: Pink. All right, that's all right. Beach.
0: Sand.
1: And sun.
0: Yellow.
1: There you go. So your words for today are pink, sand, and yellow.
0: Ooh.
1: And see if you can do up a story salad with those. Well, that was a lot of effort, but it's always worth it here on Story
0: Salad.
1: Thanks.
0: See what we did there. Bye. Thanks, Matt. You can hear Story Salad anytime you like on the ABC Kids Listen app.

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Maybe you learned a new song or drew pictures in lots of different colours. Take a moment to think about your favourite thing from today. 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
1: 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One more time. 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
0: Jack is quiet down in his box until someone opens the lid.
1: Boom!

0: You might not have known that song. I hope you liked it. Maybe you'll know this one. It's home time.
1: Eight, eight, eight is great. You can hold it this way. You can hold it that way. It's still eight, eight, eight is great. It makes me shout, hooray! I can count eight skates sitting on a crate. One, two, three, four, five, six, seven, eight. Yes, I can really state that eight, eight, eight is great. You can hold it this way. You can hold it that way. It's still eight, eight, eight.

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It's still 8, 8, 8 is great. It makes me shout, hooray! I can count 8 skates sitting on a crate. 1, 2, 3, 4, 5, 6, 7, 8! 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

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That's 8. 8 hoorays.

0: Hi there, it's Emily from Newstime, and this is your Daily Scoop. It's Wednesday today, and the date is the 17th of June. It's been about 57 years since the first human walked on the moon. And now, plans are being made to not only go to step foot on the moon again, but also establish a base there. Recently, NASA revealed details of what a moon base would look like.
1: It looks quite modern. There's lots of inventions and Earth looks really far away.
2: Lots of people in space suits on and some moving vehicles.
3: Why does it look like to me that they're just firing a bunch of rockets?
0: The US Space Agency wants the moon to be a busy place with robotic landers, moon buggies zooming around and hopping drones. They also plan to build semi-permanent housing for astronauts to live and sleep, and they want to power it all with solar and nuclear energy. It'll take decades to set everything up, but the plan is to have humans at the base from the year 2032. That's only 6 years away.
4: It's really weird for someone to just build a space station on the moon.
0: Good point. Why do you think NASA is going to all that effort and spending so much money to build a base on the moon?
4: So we can see what it's like and maybe see if there's any aliens on the moon?
1: So they could study it and look at craters.
0: There are plenty of opportunities for scientific research there, studying the stars and the moon's rocks and minerals, and even climate. There are also hopes to use the moon as a training ground for human missions to Mars, or for even longer journeys into deep space. With all that learning going on, maybe it should be renamed Mooniversity.
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0: Hello.
1: 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Someone else is here.
0: Who's that?
2: What do you think my name is? I wonder if you know.
1: My name is Justine. Hello.
3: My name is Teo.
1: Hi, Teo.
0: Hello.

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0: the water. 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
1: Twinkle, twinkle, little star is one of my favourite nursery rhymes. 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

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On bass, Jalapeno Saladino. On guitar, Tumeric Clapton. On keys, Corey Ander. 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
1: This is the house that Jack built. This is the malt that lay in the house that Jack built. This is the rat that ate the malt that lay in the house that Jack built. This is the cat that killed the rat that ate the malt that lay in the house that Jack built. This is the dog that worried the cat that killed the rat that ate the malt that lay in the house that Jack built. This is the cow with the crumpled horn that tossed the dog that worried the cat that killed the rat that ate the malt that lay in the house that Jack built. This is the maiden all forlorn that milked the cow with the crumpled horn that tossed the dog that worried the cat that killed the rat that ate the malt that lay in the house that Jack built. This is the man all tattered and torn that kissed the maiden all forlorn that milked the cow with a crumpled horn that tossed the dog that worried the cat that killed the rat that ate the malt that lay in the house that Jack built. This is the priest all shaven and shorn that married the man all tattered and torn that kissed the maiden all forlorn that milked the cow with a crumpled horn that tossed the dog that worried the cat that killed the rat that ate the malt that lay in the house that Jack built. This is the cock that crowed in the morn that woke the priest all shaven and shorn that married the man all tattered and torn that kissed the maiden all forlorn that milked the cow with a crumpled horn that tossed the dog that worried the cat that killed the rat that ate the malt that lay in the house that Jack built. This is the house that Jack built.
2: Piggy oink, piggy oink, piggy oink, oink, piggy oink, piggy oink, piggy oink, piggy oink, piggy oink, piggy oink, piggy oink, piggy oink, piggy oink, piggy oink, piggy oink, piggy oink, piggy oink, 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

Hi, I'm Alex. It's bedtime stories. Time to snuggle up under the covers with your favourite toy and listen to the tremendous tales we found

Hi, welcome to Storytime. My name is Lawrence. This is Scrap, Tippy, and Little Ted. And I'm going to read you a story today. I wonder what it's going to be about. Did you hear that? That's the sound of the magic story drawer. 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It's so fluffy. And today's story is Harry McCleary and Zachary Quack. Harry McCleary is a very hairy dog. And Zachary Quack isn't as hairy, but more quacky. And the story goes like this. It was drowsily warm with dozens of bees, lazily buzzing through flowers and trees. Harry McCleary decided to choose a space in the shade for his afternoon snooze. Harry McCleary looks very comfy, just like you, Scrap. He dozily dreamed as he lay on his back when... I wonder what's going to happen. Pittery, pattery, skittery, scattery, zip. Round the corner came Zachary Quack, who wanted to frolic and futu and play. But Harry McCleary skedaddled away. I don't think Harry McCleary wants to play. Let's see where he's run off to. Over the lawn and asparagus bed went Harry McCleary to hide in the shed. He lurked in the shadows all dusty and black, but do you know what's going to happen? Pittery, pattery, skittery, scattery, zip. Round the corner came Zachary Quack. Out of the garden and into the trees jumped Harry McCleary with springs in his knees. He hid in the grass at the side of the track, but... Pittery, pattery, skittery, scattery, zip. Round the corner came Zachary Quack. Look, there's Harry McCleary hiding in the grass. Do you think Zachary Quack will find him? Down to the river through willow and reed raced Harry McCleary at double the speed. Into the water he flew with a smack. But... Pittery, pattery, skittery, scattery, zip. Round the corner came Zachary Quack, who dizzily dived in the craziest way, whirling and swirling in showers of spray. Zachary Quack is having a wonderful time in the water. Harry McCleary was off in a flash, a flurry of bubbles, a dog paddle splash. He swam to the side and floundered about. He tried and he tried, but he couldn't climb out. Oh no, Harry McCleary's stuck. He doesn't know how to get out. Scrambling upwards and slithering back, when... Pittery, pattery, skittery, scattery, zip. Through the water came Zachary Quack, who sped round a corner and, showing the way, led Harry McCleary up, up and away. Zachary Quack has helped Harry McCleary get out of the water. What a good little duckling. Then soggy and shivering, back up the track went Harry McCleary with Zachary Quack. I don't think Harry McCleary likes being all wet. Do you guys? It was drowsily warm with dozens of bees lazily buzzing through flowers and trees. Harry McCleary decided to choose a place in the shade for his afternoon snooze. He dozily dreamed as he lay on his back, tucked up together with Zachary Quack.

And that's the end of the story. 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Wasn't he, little Ted? Was that? I enjoyed the story too. Well, it's time to go now. It's goodbye from Scrap, Tippy, and little Ted. And bye from me too. Bye.

0: And now it's time for a story from the Kids Listen bookshelf.
1: It's time for a story. Today's story is, How Big Are Your Worries, Little Bear? Little Bear was a worrier. He worried about everything. From early in the morning until late at night, he worried. In the morning, Little Bear worried about going to school and all the things that could go wrong, like not knowing his ABCs. In the afternoon, he worried about going to soccer practice and all the things he couldn't do, like kicking the ball into the net. And at night, he worried about the monsters that might be under his bed and all the scary dreams he might have. Poor Little Bear worried day and night. You have to stop worrying, said Grandma Pearl. Please stop worrying, Little Bear, said Grandpa Ted. Little Bear, said Auntie Boo Boo in a firm voice, you must stop worrying. But even though everyone told Little Bear not to worry, he worried anyway. Telling Little Bear not to worry didn't make any difference at all. His worries never went away. Early one morning, Little Bear wandered slowly down the stairs and into the kitchen. His worries felt so big and scary, he could hardly move. His tummy tossed and turned, and he didn't feel like eating breakfast. My dear Little Bear, said Mama Bear, how big are your worries? Little Bear didn't say a word. He just stretched out his arms very wide. Very, very wide. Mama Bear took Little Bear's paw. My ears are big and round, she said, and big round ears are perfect for listening. Why don't you tell me all about your worries? So Little Bear did. He told Mama Bear all about school and how he worried he didn't know his ABCs. Then he told Mama Bear about soccer practice and how he couldn't kick the ball into the net. Lastly, he told Mama Bear about the monsters under his bed and the scary dreams he had at night. Little Bear told Mama Bear all about his worries. He talked for a very, very long time. Mama Bear listened carefully. She held Little Bear's paw and listened to every single worry. When Little Bear had finished, he felt a tiny bit better. How big are your worries now? Asked Mama Bear. Little Bear spread out his arms. He spread them out not nearly as wide as before. When we share our worries with someone who makes us feel safe, said Mama Bear, they often become smaller. Mama Bear opened the kitchen drawer. I have an idea, she said brightly. From the drawer, she took out a box of rainbow-coloured pencils and three pieces of paper. Little Bear, she said, I want you to draw all your worries. I want you to draw every single one. So Little Bear did.

0: "How big are your worries now?" asked Mama Bear. Little Bear held out his paws. The space between them was as wide as his soccer ball. "My worries are not nearly as big as before," he said. "Good," said Mama Bear. "When we draw or write about our worries, they often become smaller." Then she folded the pictures in half and placed them in her pocket. The next day at school, Mr. Whiskers asked Little Bear to say his ABCs. A, B, C, D, E, F, G, H, I, J, K, L, M, N, O, P, Q, R, S, T, U, V, W, X, Z, he said. Little Bear forgot Y, but he didn't worry. "Good job," said Mr. Whiskers happily. "You're nearly there." Little Bear smiled. That afternoon at soccer practice, Little Bear kicked the ball outside the net. But he didn't worry. "Good job," said his coach. "You're nearly there. Try again." And Little Bear did. That night, just before Little Bear jumped into bed, he looked underneath the mattress. "No monsters here," he said happily. Then he hopped into bed and pulled up the covers so they sat just under his nose. "How big are your worries now?" asked Mama Bear. Little Bear pushed back the covers and held out his paws. There was no space between. Mama Bear switched off the light and kissed Little Bear goodnight. "Sleep well, my dear Little Bear," she said. And Little Bear did. And that's the end of the story.
1: Let's listen to another story.
2: Grug and his imaginary friend. One day, Grug was walking past a burrowang tree when the grassy top fell to the ground. Grug turned around and saw someone following him. It was his imaginary friend, Gubby. They played hide and seek, but Grug could never find Gubby. They went swimming in the creek. They read a book together. They played until it was almost dark. Grug was tired. He sat down on a fallen log. Grug looked around, but his friend was not there. He felt a little lonely. As the sky turned dark, Grug walked home, past the burrowang tree. Grug wondered if tomorrow he might play with his friend again.
1: And now it's time for a story from the Kids Listen bookshelf.
3: A Job for Kingsley by Gabrielle Evans. And it goes like this. Kingsley had decided to get a job. This was not a decision to be taken lightly. Having a job was a big responsibility. That's not to say Kingsley didn't like living with his human. He enjoyed it very much. But whenever they went for a walk, he'd see the hustle and bustle of people busy at their jobs. And he couldn't help thinking that he should be doing the same. After all, a dog with a job wouldn't feel quite so bad about taking the most comfortable chair.
4: "You do know that is my chair and this is your bed."
3: A dog with a job could buy his own toys to have tea parties with.
4: "Oh, why wasn't I invited?"
3: And a dog with a job wouldn't mind tasty treats he'd earned.
4: "I've got some yummy snacks, Kingsley. One for you
3: especially when he had to share the treats with pigeons. And one for the pigeons! Yes, Kingsley was ready to get a job. The first thing Kingsley needed was a resume. He listed all the things he was good at and underlined the most important items. 1. Fetching sticks. 2. Eating big meals. 3. Financial spreadsheets. He placed his resume neatly in his briefcase. Kingsley then soaked in a lavender-scented bath to make an aromatic impression. He finished off with a blow-dry for a silky finish. Feeling clean and confident, Kingsley was ready to face the world. He noticed his human looked a little annoyed.
4: Why are you going? Who's going to push me on the swing? And who's going to help me explore the world?
3: His human wanted him to stay. However, Kingsley wasn't that kind of dog that relied on his human. The streets were teeming with people, shops and businesses. There were so many jobs available, it felt almost impossible for Kingsley not to get one. Kingsley stopped by the Lonely Barista Cafe for his first job interview.
5: We'll give you one chance. Serve those people these biscuits.
3: The problem began when the tray slipped in Kingsley's mouth. And it didn't help when the biscuits rolled under a table. Kingsley did what any good waiter would do.
5: Chomp, chomp, chomp. You have to leave.
3: Kingsley decided to apply for a job at a florist.
4: Sure, I could use a hand. You can prune the roses.
3: Kingsley knew he'd done an outstanding job getting rid of all those colourful, smelly top bits. So he was surprised when his career as a florist came to an abrupt end. Kingsley's next job was as a gardener in a community garden. Gardening was trickier than he'd first thought. He learned there was a difference between weeding and gigantic holes.
4: You ruined my carrots!
3: Kingsley's next job was working in the Red Beret boutique. He liked working there. He even found a hat that suited him. Strangely enough, the management didn't agree. Kingsley tried to be a bookseller, but it wasn't for him.
4: I want a book on dinosaur philosophy in the 2nd century.
3: He could only remember where the dog section was. His job in the gift wrapping section of a department store didn't go well at all. The sticky tape got everywhere.
4: Disgraceful! Oh.
3: Kingsley decided to call it a day. Kingsley felt dejected. There were so many people with so many jobs, but none of them were quite right for him. It wasn't that he was bad at these jobs. He just knew humans could do them better. He wished there was a job he could excel at. Something no one else could do quite as well. Then Kingsley noticed someone. Someone small. Someone familiar. Someone who looked very much alone. And Kingsley realised he already had a job.
4: Kingsley, I missed you.
3: A very important job.
4: It's not the same without you. I got your favourite treats.
3: a job that earned him playtime and treats and a comfortable chair. A job that only Kingsley could do. And that's the end of the story.

0: Butterfly, butterfly, bird and bee, bring the children here to me. In the branches you will see the magic that is Story Tree. 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Clap your hands now if you're there, and let my stories know you care. Once upon a time, there was a princess who had a beautiful jeweled crown and long black curly hair, but she was very grumpy. She lived with her father, who was the king, her mummy, who was the queen, and two sisters. But her father wasn't happy.
1: "I don't want to rule the kingdom for very much longer," he said. "So I'm going to give you all a task, and the princess who completes the task the best can have my kingdom. You," he said to the oldest princess, "you can fight dragons. And you," he said to the second daughter, "you can find treasure. And you," he said to the youngest princess, "you can tend the vegetable garden."
0: "No," said the grumpy princess. But she went to the vegetable garden anyway, and she saw a bird in a tree. "Tweet," said the bird. "Don't be sad. There's lots of treasure to find in this garden, and I'll help you," he said.
2: "Go away, big beak," said the grumpy princess.
0: But she remembered the treasure, and she began to look for it. And then she began to weed, and soon she'd planted cabbages and potatoes, and she began to feel a lot better. She loved being in the garden and looking at the bees and the trees and the flowers. But one day, some butterflies flew over and laid their eggs on her cabbages, and little caterpillars came out.
1: "Oh no, they're going to eat my cabbages. Bird, I need your help," she said.
0: And the bird swooped down and ate all of the caterpillars. And the princess took off her crown, she cut her hair, and she gave them to the bird so he could make a nest for his family. And then she took off her dress.
1: "Oh, I like not having hair or a crown or a dress," she said, running around the garden.
0: Her father, the king, came to visit.
3: "Excuse me, little boy," he said. "Do you know where my princess is?"
4: "Yeah, it's me," said the princess. "I just don't have a hat or hair or a dress."
1: "You?" said the king. "Are you grumpy?"
4: "No,"
1: said the princess. "I'm happy," she said. "I love this garden." "Oh, you have done a marvellous job," he said. "Look at all of these vegetables. You can have my kingdom."
4: "No," said the princess. "I'm actually much happier here in the garden."
1: "Oh, so am I,"
0: said the king. So he gave away his kingdom to the people and moved all of his family into the vegetable garden. But that's another story.
5: And now, another story.
6: Whose turn is it to tell a story today? Will it be Louisa? Will it be Florrie? Will it be Sam? Or will it be Georgie?
7: Or it might be you, far away.
6: It might. Please, will you stay?
7: Just for 5 minutes more.

0: It's my turn to tell a story today. Once upon a time, there was a beautiful fairy crown. And this beautiful fairy crown belonged to a very important fairy king.
1: Yes, I am the most important fairy in Fairyland.
0: But the fairy queen didn't agree with him.
2: No, I am the most important fairy in Fairyland.
3: Uh-oh. Are they going to argue?
0: They argued all the time, Georgie, about who was the most important. Now, one day, a little gnome appeared on their garden wall. So they decided to ask him.
1: Little gnome upon the wall, who is the most important of all?
4: I don't know. Besides, what happens if you're important?
2: People bow to you.
1: Go on, little gnome, bow away.
0: So the little gnome bowed.
1: No, you should bow more to me than to the queen, because I am the most important.
2: No, you're not. I am.
1: No, I am.
3: I think I'm quite good at bowing, Louisa. Look.
0: Yes, Georgie. And there was a lot more bowing to come, because that night was the night of the fairy ball, when all the stars twinkled in the sky and all the pixies and elves would come from all over Fairyland bringing presents.
3: And bowing.
0: And dancing. And the most important person in Fairyland would start the dancing.
1: Oh, yes, that'll be me then. I shall start the dancing.
2: No, I shall start the dancing.
0: As the king and queen argued again, the clouds gathered in the sky.
2: Oh, no! The clouds are hiding the twinkling stars.
1: We can't have that. Don't the clouds know how important we are? Go away, clouds! Shoo! Shoo!
0: But the clouds did not go away. Now, the guests arrived and bowed to the king and queen and handed over presents. It was nearly time for the dancing.
3: And the clouds were still covering the stars?
0: Yes, Georgie, but suddenly another guest arrived.
1: What are you doing here, little gnome? This fairy ball is for important folk.
2: And where is your present?
4: I'm sorry, but I have nothing to give. Unless...
0: And the little gnome jumped onto the wall.
4: The little gnome upon the wall will blow the clouds from the fairy ball.
0: And the little gnome blew and blew. He blew the clouds away and the sky was full of twinkling stars.
1: You said you had nothing to give, little gnome, but you have blown away the clouds and given us back the stars.
2: That is the best present of all.
3: Mm. Well done, little gnome.
0: Yes, Georgie. And next it was time for the most important person to start the dancing. Was it the king or was it the queen? It was neither of them. It was the little gnome upon the wall.
1: He is definitely more important than I am.
2: And he is definitely more important than I am.
0: And do you know something? The king and queen never argued again.
2: So who's the most important one of us?
3: Far away, because he's travelled everywhere.
2: Or you, Georgie, because you're the smallest.
4: Or you, Florrie, because you can sing and act so well.
3: Or you, Sam, because you're funny.
1: Or Louisa, because she's so kind to us.
0: We're all important then in our own ways. But being important isn't the important thing, is it?
2: No. But being friends is.

0: 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Good night. Oh.
1: I'm Emma Memma. It's time for bed. Are you ready? Make sure you've got your teddy. Snuggle up nice and tight. It's time to say goodnight. 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
1: ABC Kids Listen recognises Aboriginal and Torres Strait Islander people as the first peoples of this place, now known as Australia. We are grateful for the continuing care of the lands, waterways and skies where we listen, learn and play. From here on Blue Eye Country in Karanda, far north Queensland. I'm a Bulawanji Bama from here, and I love to go swimming and camping out at Davies Creek. This is a

very special place to me and my family. And from wherever you are listening, we respect the elders of the past and present, and we share our friendship and kindness.

What we're going to do now is think about one thing that we're grateful for. But first, I want to teach you to say thank you in Arabic. Shukran. So we're going to say shukran for, and then something we're grateful for. My turn first. Shukran for all the beautiful music in the world. Your turn.

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Good morning.

0: Good morning! I'm Mia and it's time to start your day. It's 7 o'clock and time for Story Salad. I wonder what three words Matt and his friends will get today. Let's find out.
1: H-E-L-L-O, hello.
2: Oh, I had to think about that for a moment. Hello.
1: I apostrophe M space M-A-T-T. Oh. I'm Matt.
2: Hello, and I'm T-E-O.
1: Yes, and we are back for S-T-O-R-Y space S-A-L-A-D, which spells
3: Story Salad.
1: Yes.
2: Spelling. I love spelling.
1: Spelling mood today.
2: Are you?
1: Yep. Because spelling incorporates words, and words are used in sentences, and sentences make up stories. And this is what we're here for. So Story Salad is where we get three random words from a lovely listener sent in to us here at ABC Kids Listen, and we use those words in a made-up, improvised story.
2: That's right. And then when we have 1 minute to go, we'll hear this sound.
1: Mm-hmm.
2: And that means we have to finish the story pretty quickly.
1: Yes.
2: Within a minute.
1: And we only have 3 minutes to do all of that.
2: Oh, that's right.
1: Yes.
2: Okay. Well,
1: so
2: shall
1: can
2: we get some
1: please
2: words?
1: Get the, yes, W-O-R-D-S's.
2: Ooh, words.
4: Hi, my name's Lana and I'm 6 years old. My three words are Nadwa, Fita and Blanket.
1: Oh, thank you, Lana, for those words, which were narwhal, theatre,
2: and blanket. Can you tell me a narwhal? What?
1: Nah.
2: Oh, thanks so much.
1: Nah.
2: Hold on, let me just do...
1: A narwhal is a type of whale with a big, long horn. On its head. And it's kind of like a unicorn whale.
2: And they're white, aren't they?
1: Yeah, they're like a whitish grey.
2: Ah.
1: They are actually really incredible.
2: Right.
1: Look one up with your grown-up.
2: Good
1: if you need to see a picture of one. They're amazing. And they live in chilly waters.
2: Chilly.
1: Yeah. So we're going to use Lana's words in today's Story Salad.
2: Oh, it was a funny old day up in the Arctic where it was very cold and chilly.
1: Yes.
2: Oh.
1: It was very cold, very chilly, very icy, very snowy.
2: Oh. You know.
1: A perfect time for opening night.
2: Oh!
1: Opening night. It was another opening of another show and the Arctic Theatre troupe was getting ready.
2: Nathan the Narwhal's Arctic Theatre troupe was putting on a specially opening night tonight. It was going to be so special.
5: Right, everyone. I'm Nathan the Narwhal.
2: Hello,
5: thank you
2: Nathan.
5: So much for rehearsing this wonderful production.
2: Thank you.
5: Of a play that I wrote myself called Narwhal. I'll take care of it. A comedy in two parts. Now, what I need us all to do is I need us to warm up. Which is very important to do in the Arctic.
2: Yes, it is.
5: We need to warm up our bodies. We need to warm up our voices. And we need to get ready for that audience out there who has come. They're sitting in the icy theater. They've got a lovely little blanket on their legs.
2: Oh, yes, on their knees too.
5: They've paid lots of money because this is a big tourist attraction.
2: It's going to be a wonderful show.
5: I hear that Narwhal, the playwright, which is me, really writes hits.
2: Oh, they're wonderful.
5: I talk in third person sometimes. Anyway, here is our movement director.
6: This is Berenice, the beluga.
5: Berenice the beluga whale, could you take over the warm-up?
2: Yes, please. Everyone, shake
5: listen
2: their shoulders.
5: Listen up, everyone, listen up.
2: Shaking those shoulders or fins. Flap those fins. Oh, nice now. Ooh, shake your bodies. Get your vocal cords going at the same time.
5: Oh. 1 minute to do show time. All right.
2: Ready, warming up.
5: Get ready. Well, let's put all our fins together, our flippers together. Everyone, have a marvelous show.
2: Thank you.
5: Make sure that you use every full stop.
2: Yes.
5: Use every comma.
2: Yes.
5: Make sure you earn those pauses.
2: Okay.
5: And get out there and make this the best production of Narwhal. I'll take care of it. A comedy in two parts. I really think this is going to be the best comedy
3: in the whole wide world.
5: Now get out there, quick.
2: Thank you.
5: Go.
2: That was interesting.
1: I wonder how it went.
2: I think it went wonderfully.
1: I think it would have been a very successful opening night because they warmed up.
2: Yes.
1: So warming up is very important sometimes.
2: We need to do it for our mouths and voices.
1: You do if you're a performer or if you're doing a speech at school.
2: Yes. I've got a good one. Can I give you a...
1: You can do it.
2: Ready? Yep. Can you say this? Unique New York, New York, unique. Oh, I mucked it up in itself then.
1: No, that's all right.
2: Ready, go.
1: Unique New York.
2: Yep.
1: New York, unique.
2: Yeah, can you say it quickly?
1: Unique New York, unique.
2: Unique.
1: What about red leather, yellow leather. See, they're called tongue twisters. And if you have to present a poem or a speech or a talk in class, you can do some warm-ups at home and get your mouth working
2: around
1: and that will get you ready.
2: Oh, that was fun, wasn't it?
1: That was F-U-N.
2: Yes,
1: fun.
2: Indeed.
1: So we are going to give you three random words right now to use in your own story salad. So let's just make up some words.
2: Okay.
1: We're just going to pull some words, and I'm going to give the word of paleobotanist.
2: Oh, I'm going to go plubber.
1: Plubber?
2: Plubber.
1: A made-up word?
2: Yeah, that's a made-up word.
1: I love that. And another P word, palm tree.
2: Oh, love it.
1: So a paleobotanist is someone, a scientist, that studies fossilised plants.
2: Oh.
1: And so they contribute to scientific research involving plants from different periods.
2: Perfect. Well, what a great bunch of words.
1: So use those words in a story salad today. Paleobotanist, plubber.
2: Mm.
1: You'll have to decide what
2: that
1: plubber
2: means.
1: Is. And palm tree in your own story salad. And it's time for us to say G-O-O-D-B-Y-E, which spells goodbye.
0: Good morning. 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

0: I'm John Wiggle. I'm strong, and my favourite colour is purple. 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
1: The owl and the pussycat.

0: Good morning, I'm Mia. 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What's for breakfast?
1: Two slices of toast.

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0: Yeah.
2: Here it comes. 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

0: jelly on a plate. 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
1: Good morning, I'm Mia. Is your tummy grumbling? Oh, mine is. I think it's time to eat. Breakfast is not only yummy, but it gives us the energy to play and learn all day. What are you having for breakfast?

Good morning. Do you know what time it is? Well, on the clock, the little hand is pointing at the 7, and the big hand is pointing at the 6, which means it's 7:30 in the morning on ABC Kids Listen.

been kangaroo. 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
1: Oh, what shall we wear to the ballet today?
2: My denim jeans.
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2: Hi there, it's Emily from Newstime and this is your daily scoop. It's Thursday and the date is the 18th of June. Last October.
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2: Hi there, it's Emily from Newstime and this is your daily scoop. It's Thursday and the date is the 18th of June. Last October, there was a flurry of feathers and a cavalcade of counting as the Aussie bird count got underway. Across 1 week, adults and kid bird nerds alike gazed out to their balconies and backyards and made note of the different types of birds they saw.
3: I see parrots and magpies all around our place.
4: Magpies, galahs, honeyeaters, and a few others.
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2: Counts like these help BirdLife Australia get a better understanding of what birds are where across Australia. October is in the middle of spring, the time of year when birds are livelier, nesting and even returning to our shores following migration. It's important to pay attention because one in six Australian birds face the threat of extinction. In just 1 week, more than 5 million birds were seen across the continent, counted by 64,000 Aussies. BirdLife Australia have spent months tallying the results and have now revealed what Australia's most spotted bird is. Do you want to take a guess?
6: Parrots.
7: Maybe the cockatoo.
8: Magpies.
2: You picked it. The most spotted bird in the 2025 Australian bird count is the Australian magpie.
4: And they sound like this.
9: Well, the Australian magpie swoops you.
2: Yeah, that might have made it easier to count them in springtime. It makes them pretty hard to miss. In second place was the rainbow lorikeet.
4: And a rainbow lorikeet's a rainbow, and they're really pretty.
2: And in third place was the native noisy miner.
10: They hang around our school and they are very noisy. I mean, it's in the name, so that's obvious.
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0: there's a hen, and the hen goes cluck, cluck, cluck. There's a dog, and the dog goes woof, woof, woof. There's a cow, and the cow goes moo, moo, moo. And they're going for a ride in a truck. Come on, you lot. 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There's a duck, and the duck goes quack quack quack. There's a pig, and the pig goes oink oink oink. There's a sheep, and the sheep goes ba ba ba. And they're going for a ride in a truck. All aboard! 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
1: 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I'm Mia, and it's another great day to play on ABC Kids Listen.

Hello, I'm Mia. 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
1: 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Shoes. And this is ABC Kids Listen.
2: This is a swimming song, and it won't be long till we're under the water. Got my goggles and bathers and towel, I'm gonna get under the water. I was a little bit scared for my first lesson, I'd never been under the water. There were so many people, it was really loud, and there was so much water. But then I learned to blow bubbles like a balloon with my face in the water. I learned to jump up from the floor of the pool and swim to the side and hold on. Then my teacher helped me learn how to float on my back, and I was on top of the water. I learned how to kick fast splashy kicks, and I was moving through the water. I made my hands like scoops, reaching forward, pulling back, and I was swimming in the water. I like to sing to myself, I'm an excavator.

0: the water. And Grandma even said that she wants to join in. 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Yeah, Grandma even said that she wants to join in. 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
1: I say, isn't it time for lunch?

Maybe you're already up playing with your toys or still snuggled in bed with your favourite teddy. No matter how you start your day, I think it's going to be another great day to play on ABC Kids Listen.

0: I'm Mia. 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Did you know that you should brush your teeth for about 2 minutes? Well, I've got a song that can help us with that. Let's start brushing.
1: Let's count two by two and see what you can do. 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

0: Let's count two by two, see what you can do. Let's count two by two, see what you can do. 2, 4, 6, 8, 10. 2, 4, 6, 8, 10. And again, let's count two by two and see what you can do. Let's count two by two, see what you can do. 2, 4, 6, 8, 10. 2, 4, 6, 8, 10. 2, 4, 6, 8, 10.
1: Good morning. Do you know what time it is? On the clock, the little hand is pointing at the 8 and the big hand is pointing at the 6, which means it's 8:30 in the morning on ABC Kids Listen.

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1: 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It's time to put my sneakers on. 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

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Have you brushed your hair? Maybe your grown-up uses a comb or a hairbrush to get all the knots out. Do you have short hair? Or maybe you have long hair? Let's get ready for our day listening to this next song.

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Straighten the sheets and the blankets. Let's listen to a song to make the job easier.

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1: You know, I've often wondered, and maybe you have too, what makes caterpillars look and move the way that they do? Some have long bodies and move as quietly as can be. But there's always been this one question that seems

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1: Don't be silly, Al. 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
2: No!
1: They can't get them on over their shoes!
0: Oh, good point.

0: La la la la la. Are you ready to sing some catchy tunes with me? I'm Abby from Play School, and if you're someone who loves singing, you've landed in exactly the right place. We'll be hearing a song from Play School, plus an excellent one from a group of skivvy-wearing, finger-pointing legends, the Wiggles. You'll love the songs I've got lined up today. Are you ready to get started? Let's do it already. Sing along with me, Abby, on ABC Kids Listen.
1: Was an old man named Michael Finnegan. He had whiskers on his chin again. Along came the wind and blew them in again. Poor old Michael Finnegan, begin again.
2: It's fun singing Michael Finnegan. How about we try singing it a little faster, ready?
1: There was an old man named Michael Finnegan. He had whiskers on his chin again. Along came the wind and blew them in again. Poor old Michael Finnegan, begin again.
2: Hey, that's fun. Do you think you can sing it even faster?
1: There was an old man named Michael Finnegan. He had whiskers on his chin again. Along came the wind and blew them in again. Poor old Michael Finnegan, begin again.
2: Whoa, that was fast. How about we try and sing it even faster? Are you ready?
1: Oh. There was an old man named Michael Finnegan. He had whiskers on his chin again. Along came the wind and blew them in again. Poor old Michael Finnegan, begin again. Shaving a haircut, two bits. Shaving a haircut, two bits.

0: Wow, that's great.
1: Yeah, I wish I had a song.
2: Yeah, well, Big Bird is here, Elmo's.
1: Oh.
2: Well, just sing Big Bird instead of Elmo.
0: Great idea.
1: Here I go.

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1: Let's play Jemima Says.
2: Jemima Says, everybody clapping.
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0: That's not really swinging music anymore, is it? 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
1: Are you stomping too?

0: Finally, everybody dancing!
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0: Gotcha! 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Justine is out. Were you?
2: Well played, Jemima.

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1: Not again.
0: I think I'm at the top.
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0: This is Sing Along with me, Abby, and my friends from play school.
1: Now here's a funny song about a lot of people who all sleep in one big bed.

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There was one in a bed, and that one said, "Oh, good night." Three cheeky monkeys bouncing on the bed. One fell off and bumped his head. Mother called the doctor. The doctor said, "No cheeky monkeys bouncing on the bed." Two cheeky monkeys bouncing on the bed. One fell off and bumped her head. Father called the doctor. The doctor said, "No cheeky monkeys bouncing on the bed." One cheeky monkey bouncing on the bed. He fell off and bumped his head. Mother called the doctor. The doctor said, "No cheeky monkeys bouncing on the bed." A doctor came to look at Miss Polly's dolly, and he told Miss Polly to put her straight to bed. Miss Polly had a dolly who was sick, sick, sick, so she called for the doctor to come quick, quick, quick. The doctor came with his bag and his hat, and he knocked on the door with a rat-a-tat-tat. He looked at the dolly and he shook his head, and he said, "Miss Polly, put her straight to bed."

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Let's sing a song of sixpence.

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Some stories and some games. 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If you know it, you might like to sing with us. 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Here we go.

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I'm going to dance some ballet. 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
1: Lots of fun singing and dancing on Play School today. You might like to tell some stories or play some games. We'll see you later. Bye.
2: That's all the time we have for Sing Along today. You can find more songs to sing to on the ABC Listen app or join me again tomorrow. Thank you for being such great singers and wonderful listeners. Bye.

0: 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It's create and play. 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
1: 1, 2, 3.
0: Let's learn a letter. What will it be? Today, let's learn all about the letter M.
2: Hey, Cookie Monster. What letter is that that goes up, down, up, down?
3: That the letter M, Harry. And the letter M reminds me of a lot of wonderful things to eat.
2: Let's think of some.
3: Okay. Marshmallows.
2: Meatballs.
3: Ready to munch.
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3: Mustard.
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3: Oh, yeah. If Monster had food, now how yummy his tummy would feel. Oh, getting hungry.
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3: But we got none of them.
2: So, monsters who are so hungry will just eat this big letter M.
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